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3: God is doing some remarkable things in a lot of different musical styles, but in just a few minutes, you'll hear this Christian EDM artist, Tiki Lau. 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Yes to Forrest Frank. Also, this hour, Brandon Lake brings us some powerful insight, an interview with him, as well as Colton Dixon talking to us about how he came to know Christ, his conversion experience. 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I saw that request for Toby Mac and the classic with Sarah Reeves. It's really not a classic. It's actually an inside cut, but I will play that for you and a little Forrest Frank coming up after. Hopeful, the brand new Everything Is

makes you want to dance, doesn't it? David danced before the Lord, and we should too. Tiki Lau is the artist, husband and wife team, T-I-K-I-L-A-U. And the more you dig in, the more I think you're going to like Tiki Lau. Up next on the Z, maybe somebody you know, but a song you might have never heard. This is an inside cut. We thought it might be a future hit, but at this point in time, Toby and Sarah Reeves put this together on his last project called Life on It. His last project or project? Okay. I'll hush and let him sing.

0: celebration.
1: Yes, we are celebrating Jesus Christ 24/7. That's Forrest Frank. Earlier, you heard about his life-changing point where he gave his heart to Christ as a young child. Earlier, last hour, and this hour, this man, Colton Dixon, kind of gives his testimony as well. This is Colton.
2: I was born and raised in a Christian home. Have a really tight-knit family, so seeing their example definitely played a part in me becoming a Christian, but went to a private elementary school, and they were teaching us about, they're teaching us faith-based words in Spanish, actually, and that was just kind of the straw that broke the camel's back, because I questioned, like, why would I share Jesus with someone if it wasn't something I was on board with yet? So, yeah, that's kind of the final straw that broke the camel's back, and I became a Christian when I was 7 years old.

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We've got you covered at that B.

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You need to know our God is big enough for any question you have for him. Don't hold it in. Let it out. Scripture shows us again and again how people dealt with their frustration with God. Where are you? Cry out to him and know that he is there for you. He will meet you where you are. 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Sometimes the enemy just presses back and tries to give us this impression that we are overwhelmed. That is not true. The enemy will run when you bring Jesus to the table. This is David Crowder on the Z.

God is with us. That's Del Max New and Good News on the Z. I am Britt with not only new music, but new artistry for you. You may not know Anastasia Tolostakova, but she has a tremendous opportunity to bring to life in a different style the truth that we serve the one true God. Jesus is the one and only. It's fresh for you.

0: 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Thanks so much for the love. 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I'm excited about Mike Harder's new podcast. My pastor's got a brand new one called the After Church Podcast. I recommend it highly. And this guy, one of our favorites, Lecrae. If you haven't heard his podcast called The Deep End, it's great. You need to check it out as you check out his new song, Holidays.
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0: such great truth. We know God is in charge. God is supreme. He is second to none, as Tarn Wells and Miles Minnick remind us there. But there are yet times where we seem overwhelmed with anxiety and with fear. All of us do. Two things I want you to hear. One, you're not alone in this. We're here 24 hours a day to take your calls or your text on our Z-Care line, 877-443-CARE. 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And I also want you to hear from Brandon Lake. Brandon and Kay, we've got a great song I'm going to play for you in just a minute, but I want you to hear Brandon talking about this and the fact that it's something we all face. And again, you are not alone in this battle. We're with you. God is for you. This is Brandon Lake.
1: Tell me one person that doesn't have a struggle that isn't facing fear. I don't know one person in my life. And if they are, they're absolutely lying about it. Every single one of us have fears. We have struggles, we have battles, we have storms. And you know what? The kind of people that you should stick around are the people that when you even do confess it, that they're not going to judge you and they're going to stick with you and go, how can I help? You know? And so I would say, even in you telling somebody and them judging you, that might be a gift that's a person you could maybe, you know, push a little bit further out. I would say get around people who understand that that is a part of life. But God doesn't want you to stay there. And where the Spirit of the Lord is, there is freedom. And so through community and through prayer and through worship, I do believe also that God uses medication. There are so many resources out there. And for you, it might be talking to somebody. For you, it might be figuring out chemically what needs to be balanced. And I think if you have the right people around you, you're not going to feel condemnation. There is none in Jesus Christ. And so I would encourage you, if you want to get healthy, start to get honest.
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That's Rui Young and Kodoku. Remember, if we don't tell you, we forget. Go to our website, thez.com, and check the recently played tab. The song's called Running. Again, this is The Z. I am Britt from Fresh Music Like That. Matter of fact, I got that new one from Zane Walls coming up in a minute. I saw that request right now. A classic from last summer. Good weather forecast.

When we are not separated by social media or posts that distance us, but really sit down with the people that we disagree with, we can see the brother and sister that we have conversations with. It changes everything. Love those guys. Husband and wife team, Seth and Nerva with Brother Classic on the Z. I promise you the new one. It's Zane Wall's brand new Nuh-uh, and it's next.

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8: Coming up this hour, John Foreman of Switchfoot reminds us how important it is for our Christian artists to not just live out their faith on the stage, but behind the stage as well. Jeremy Camp, great interview with him. He's got his new song, Revival, on the way as well. And Clemson, South Carolina has brought forth another great artist, Young Tate Butts. He's got a brand new song. I played it for the first time last week. You're going to hear that in just a few minutes. And yes, I saw the Derek Minor and Gabe Von Oven. Let's kick off with that as we celebrate King Jesus.
9: Let me tell you about the King, reigning above, powerful and mighty, came down to love. He sits on the throne, highly seated, for his blood has atoned. He's a roller.

0: king.
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0: Derek Minor and Cannon with Save the Hero on the Z. Every time I hear that, and I mention this almost every time I play it, is I think of somebody in my life, some of my spiritual heroes that I know and some that I don't know that I just admire, I follow on Insta or whatever it might be. Pray for your heroes. Pray that the Lord would strengthen them, comfort them physically, spiritually, emotionally. Keep them on the straight and narrow. Keep them focused on living for Jesus. You know, a lot of our bands here, we consider heroes of sorts. I know Tim and John Foreman, when they began the band Switchfoot, the last thing they wanted to be is considered a hero. But they have had tremendous success, even secular success. And some folks have asked him, what about their faith? How important is their faith? Well, John was talking about it a little earlier today on the Z, and this is what John Foreman of Switchfoot said.
1: Yeah, I mean, I think it's everything. I think what happens on stage many times is much less important than what happens behind the stage, especially when faith is involved. And I feel like we are all on this journey together, you know, and a lot of these songs are about the things that we don't understand. And faith would definitely be one of those things that we're still searching for the absolute, you know, trying to understand it, get our fingers around it.

No safer place to be in the center of God's will. That's Carly Ann Taylor and Steve Malcolm on the Z. I am Britt, and our Z verse is coming up in just a few minutes. But before we do that, I want to share with you yet another new artist. We played him for the first time a week or so ago. His name is Tate Butts. Grew up in Clemson, South Carolina, so he's one of our very own in the Z Nation. And though we're playing this song first, I think once Liz and Brian hear this, they're going to want to play it too. Check out Tate Butts' When I Pray. Here on the Z, a little future hit for you.

0: Moments away from a powerful bit of insight from Mr. Jeremy Camp. That's on the way. Our Z-verse and more Forrest Frank coming up on the Z.
1: What if you want to make your life better? What would it look like? What if you made a vow to get into God's Word every single day? What if you stopped letting fear dictate your decisions? What if everything in your past is God's way of preparing you for something in the future?
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1: What if you committed to taking a next step and following Jesus today? 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

0: IDK. It's the new one from Allison Ide on the Z. I am Britt. And earlier today, Jeremy Camp was talking about the way God uses our situations and circumstances. I know that in my own life, there have been both the mountains and especially the valleys, more the valleys than any mountain I've been on, that God uses for me to help encourage someone, maybe give somebody some insight, help them avoid the valley because I made a stupid mistake for them and they can learn from my mistakes. But also some of the things that we don't even control, but things that happen to us can be a part of our testimony. This is Jeremy Camp.
1: The reality of life is that we go through trials, we go through tribulations, and it's hard because you read James and he talks about consider it pure joy when you face trials of many kinds, and then we go through these things and we realize in those situations the heart of God, and we realize how much he loves us. And so for me, when I lost my wife to cancer and that whole battle and that struggle and the pain that I went through, I just felt the love of God so strongly in my life, and I felt his compassion towards me, and in turn it gave this amazing ministry where I was able to reach out. And sometimes I hear stories, my heart just seriously melts, and I tell people, for one, God is faithful, and I talk about that in, a lot of the songs, because it's not just a word to me, it's something I've had to live by and something that I've learned in the depths of my heart, that God is faithful and that you cling on to him. That whole thing where people say, oh, he's my crutch, I lean on him, and I always say, well, he's my stretcher, he carries me because I know I need to be carried. And just encourage those, just press on and allow God to do that work and see how faithful he is, and let him wrap his arms around you just to comfort you, because he is a great comforter.

Yes, God, help us to pray for revival. Help us, more importantly, just to be revived in our own lives, God. That's our prayer. You know, earlier today, our Z-verse was all about getting connected. And I know a handful of you folks, hundreds of you guys, as a matter of fact, were involved in Fellowship of Christian Athletes camps this week and heard Willie Spears, powerful athlete, powerful pastor, former coach and pro athlete. And part of his whole message was about staying connected. If you don't know this verse, it's a powerful verse. It was our Z-verse earlier today from John 15:5. I am the vine, you're the branches. If you stay joined to me and I stay joined to you, then you will produce lots of fruit. But you cannot do anything without me. We've got to be connected to the power source. We carry that phone charger with us because there's only so much we can do until we need to be recharged. And if we try to cook on our own power, we will fail. There are four things that came out of our quiet time today that help us know how to stay connected. One, replace our complaining with gratefulness. Think about this. Philippians 2:14, do everything without complaining and arguing. Man, that's a good thing. When we complain, we're pushing ourselves away from God's best. Number two, stop being stingy and start being generous. Malachi 3:10, you remember this, bring the full amount of your tithes to the temple so that there will be plenty of food. Put me to the test and you'll see that I will open up the windows of heaven and pour out on you an abundance of all kind of good things. Let us practice generosity. And the truth is, you can't outgive God. The more you give away, the more God blesses. Two more things, stop comparing and start being content. Woo! In my scrolling of Instagram, I need to hear that every day. Stop comparing and start being content. Ecclesiastes 4:6 says, it is better to be content with what little you have. Otherwise, you will start always being struggling for more. And that's like chasing the wind. Contentment doesn't mean we don't have goals. Man, we have those plans. We have those dreams. But we just don't have to have more to be happy. I think that our sin nature makes us typically discontent, but God's grace helps us be content. Lord, help us to embrace this truth of being content, of being generous, being grateful, and staying connected to you. Lord, we know that there's discipline in our life that we have to exercise to be disciples. So God, I pray that you give each of us more strength, more focus on what it is to not only be plugged into you, but tell others about you, God. We know you're coming home soon. And coming to take us home in actuality. And so, Lord, we just pray that we would be sharing your love and your life with more and more people so that we could help make heaven crowded, as a friend of mine would say, Lord. We love you so much, Jesus. And thank you for all the ways that you love us. And we can't wait for you to come again. In Jesus' name we pray. Amen.

fresh and new from Emerson Day. It's called No Smoke. This is the Z. We love the new, but we also love some things that maybe you hadn't heard in a while. T-Dot's got this classic for free. I haven't heard that in a little while, so it's coming for you next. I know time's getting away. Yes to Capital Kings and Shia Zamora before the night is out. Thanks for making us your sound.

0: how we do it.
1: God first. I put God first.
0: His name is Caleb Gordon. The more you discover about Caleb, the more you're going to like him. If you like that little bit, just keep digging. Caleb Gordon. Fresh music, fresh artistry on the Z. Yes, to Lynn D., Shia Zamora, and Capital Kings are on the way.

Okay, being holy is not so much about perfection, but it's about identity. Who is it that we identify with? Well, we identify ourselves with the perfect Lord God. Leviticus 20:26. You must be holy because I, the Lord, am holy. I've set you apart from all other people to be my very own. God loves you and wants the best for you.

We want to lift you up with the truth of who Jesus is and how much he loves you, but it doesn't mean that everything's going to be easy when you say yes to Jesus. As a matter of fact, sometimes he promises that it's going to be hard. People hated him, and in times they're going to hate you and me too for following Christ. And sometimes when we pray for clear skies, God gives us rain. We don't understand it, but we know how God works in it. Check this out from the new Shia Zamora on the Z.

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1: That is the Z-Mix of Move by Lynn D and Hulvey. About to wrap up things for me on this wonderful Saturday night. We love giving you a sample of what we're doing all the time. 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We call it a soundtrack of life turned up because it's a little louder. 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But yet, it's all about Jesus. That's who we want to focus on. 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You are not alone. We are here for you. I hope you have a great rest of your night, rest of your weekend, or whenever you're listening to it, the rest of your day. And I hope to see you in church.

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0: also Remembrance Day in the UK. Memorial Day is a time for us to stop and reflect for those people who've served and given the ultimate sacrifice. We honor them. And we just celebrated Memorial Day, and I'm thankful for those people who gave up the ultimate sacrifice for freedom. So often we can take that for granted. So yo, Memorial Day, that's what I'm stoked about.
1: Yes, very nice. And speaking of Memorial Day, we had a very special one. We've been getting to know this kind of older gentleman at our church whose wife recently passed away. And you know what? We invited them over for Memorial Day barbecue. And it was such an amazing time. Just a wonderful person and was so easy to talk to. So, hey, take a chance. Invite someone over that maybe you wouldn't normally invite. Who knows? Maybe you get a new friend. I'm stoked.
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0: guest from Germany. You just heard Kickoff and Alez Andrew, Lead Me Back, Psalm 139. And coming in now, it's Charity Gayle's I Speak Jesus, Ryer Remix, featuring Amanda Locke.
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Oh, yes, that was We Are Leo with Northern Lights, the Interact remix. Coming in now, legend, this is Andy Hunter with Raining Sunshine.

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1: For as many as are led by the Spirit of God, they are the sons of God. 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

0: Oh, yeah, that was Hillsong Young and Free with Brighter. 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
0: Hey, yo, guys, we want to make sure that we share the most important news that we possibly could share with you, and that is the fact that God loves you. And he said in the Bible, in John 3:16, that for God so loved the world that he gave his one and only son, that whosoever believes in him will not perish but have everlasting life. The truth is he loves you. The truth is that we're separated from him because of our sin, and all of us have that in common. We've all sinned and fallen short of the glory of God, but he loves us and he wants a relationship with us. And he wants to set us free from our sins. And he's given us a free gift of salvation if we will repent and turn away from our sins. And we can't do that alone. And the first step is just recognizing that you need a Savior and you need Jesus to invite him into our life. He died for you on a cross to pay for all of your sins. But 3 days later, he rose again. And he's alive. He knows you and he wants a relationship with you. Today's the day to make him the Lord of your life. And so wherever you are, would you just pray and say, Jesus, I believe in you. I'm a sinner and I need forgiveness. I repent and I ask you to forgive me. I believe you died on the cross to pay for my sins. And I believe that you rose again. And so today I choose to follow you. I give you my life. Would you come into mine and help me to follow you? In Jesus' name, amen. The Bible's clear that if you confess with your mouth that Jesus is Lord and believe in your heart that God raised him from the dead, you will be saved.

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5: I had 10,000 tongues. 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
2: Let me tell you about the king, reigning above, powerful and mighty, came down to love. 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

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Handful of dreams, got a heart full of ministry. 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Take time just to breathe, it keeps me in perfect peace. And enjoy all the mystery. Learn to shut up, dude. Learn how to listen, please. Through the darkest of your days, he promises to stay. And you gon' make it through okay.

0: you, and I love the way you choose to move. 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
1: Yeah, you gave me the stars, put them out of my reach.

In the book of James, the Bible says, be quick to listen and slow to speak. How many times have you found yourself reacting versus responding to someone's words to you? Have you ever found yourself not listening to your parents or your teacher or best friend, interrupting and talking over them to get your point across? Sometimes listening is more powerful than speaking. You find out a lot when you listen. 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

0: When the world gets loud, we get louder with purpose and joy. The Z.
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0: Forgiveness doesn't mean forgetting. It means choosing peace over pettiness.
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0: We're built for growth, not grudges. Jesus gave us the blueprint. 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
2: Oh,

Welcome to A Light from First Baptist Church in Spartanburg, South Carolina. It's a dark world we live in, and Jesus is the light, so that's why we want to be a light in Him. During these next few moments, we're sharing with you our Genesis worship service, our modern worship service that takes place every Sunday at 10:45. Let this be your personal invitation to come be here live and in person in downtown Spartanburg, but till then, open your heart to what God's going to do as we pray together on the phone number on your screen, always available to talk or text, or just worship the Lord, celebrating Christ in Genesis.

0: Forgive the interruption. We'll be back to the service in just a moment. Before Pastor Mike headed out on his vacation, he recorded this message about some books that will help us grow in Christ through this summer.
1: Everybody has leadership within them, but most of us don't know how to tap into it or lead to our fullest extent. And so many times, leadership that we may have is dormant. And so I'm encouraging you to become a better leader this summer as you're thinking about how God might use you to be an influencer and somebody who makes change in Spartanburg and beyond. And so if you want to grow in your leadership, I really recommend this book by Crawford Loritz, Leadership as an Identity. Here's some key ways that you can grow in your leadership and develop yourself to be the leader God made you to be, so you don't leave anything on the table, so that you fully embrace your identity as a leader, and you grow and become a very useful servant of God. So I encourage you to pick this up. Hopefully it's a blessing and helps you grow as a leader.
0: 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That's alight.faith. Now let's get back to the sanctuary as we celebrate Christ together.

We worship this morning and surrender. Romans 12 says, "Therefore, brothers and sisters, in view of the mercies of God, I urge

Father, we exalt the name of our freedom as our King now and for all of eternity. Thank you for the hope we have in Christ. Thank you for the reconciliation to you that we have in the powerful name of Jesus. It's in surrender, it's in humility that we worship this morning. And it's in gratitude for what you have done through Christ and his cross. In his name we pray. Amen.

0: Good morning, church family. Thank you so much for joining us today. I'm Pastor Mike, and I love being your pastor. And today, me and my family were out of town on vacation, but we're so glad that our church has this passion to saturate Spartanburg, the Carolinas, and the world with the gospel. And we can't wait to be back with you soon. Today's an important day because we're celebrating everything God has done in our nation. And we are so grateful to have a country where we can worship freely, gather together to spend time in community every Sunday morning. And we have so much opportunity in our nation. It's a place where we've found ourselves deeply blessed as a nation. So as we celebrate 250 years as a country, I know that I am so glad to be an American. I'm so glad that my children get to grow up here. And I believe that God still has his hand on our nation. I believe that God's gonna do something really powerful over the coming years as we see people choose to follow Jesus. And it's my deepest desire that our nation would just have this movement of God where people would trust him and believe in Jesus Christ. And we see a recovery of a deep love for Jesus in our country. And so I know you can be praying for that as I do, just to continue to say, God, would you just continue to pour out your spirit upon our nation that we'd see continued prosperity, continued peace, continued freedom, and we'd see people just trust Jesus, that their life would be changed forever by the gospel. And so today, again, so deeply blessed by what God is doing in our nation right now and what he continues to do. Now, this morning, I have a friend that I've asked to join us. Lee Clamp is the Associate Executive Director of the South Carolina Baptist Convention, and he's a godly man. He's also incredibly funny. He's an incredibly gifted and servant-hearted leader that serves our convention and serves our church in ways that many of us have no idea about, and he loves South Carolina. And he's somebody that has like been serving South Carolina through the convention for many, many years. Started in at the very bottom, and God has elevated him to a really key role as the kind of the glue in many ways for what God is doing in our convention. So you're gonna be so blessed to hear him as he brings the word today. And I hope that you get just a small picture of what God is doing in our nation, in our convention, through what Lee's gonna share today. So would you just welcome Lee Clamp to First Baptist Spartanburg.
1: We hold these truths to be self-evident, that all men are created equal, that they are endowed by their Creator with certain unalienable rights, that among these are life, liberty, and the pursuit of happiness. The year 1776, in July and June of that year, the Second Continental Congress got a group of legends together. You may have heard of them: Jefferson, Adams, Franklin. There were two other dudes you had never heard of before. That was Sherman and Livingston. But anyway, these guys get together and they began to talk through the words of what they were feeling. Jefferson was assigned the task to actually write out something to get them started. Franklin was kind of the antagonist in the group and said, we're going to change a few words. Change sacred to self-evident. Change subjects to citizens. And then they brought it before the group. And the group, they looked at it and they kind of walked through it. And there was one big paragraph they left out. But after that, they were unanimous. These 56 delegates on July the 4th, 1776, 250 years ago, signed a document that risked them losing their life for treason, the Declaration of Independence. It was read from the courthouse steps in every major town in the region over the next few months, and the King of England in August read this aloud. Freedom came at a cost. War ensued. 25,000 Americans laid down their lives for our future freedom, defending that declaration. But in the end, we live now 250 years later in what I would believe is the greatest country currently in the history of the world. And it's because of people like you. Richard Furman was like you. He was a Baptist in our state. He was an evangelist and chaplain during the American Revolution who persuaded many loyalists to England to join the cause. General Cornwallis, after the capture of Charleston, put a 1,000-pound bounty on his capture because he was so dangerous, not with his rifle, but with his words. He spoke the truth around South Carolina. Cornwallis reportedly stated that he feared the prayers of godly youth more than the armies of Sumter and Marion. For the young people in here today, you should hear those words. Patrick Henry, Virginia's first governor, famous for his cry, "Give me liberty or give me death," wrote Furman a letter. And Richard Furman in July 4th, 1802, gave a sermon at the First Baptist Church of Charleston, where he later became pastor. And he read that letter aloud. It said, "Ye people of America, God has wrought out for you a great deliverance and conferred on you a profusion of super excellent blessings. Be unfeignedly thankful, fear, love, and honor him. Embrace his gospel, believe in his son, obey his laws, and trust his grace. Let humiliation for sins committed against him be sincere and reformation universal. Live in love, peace, and union with each other, and as much as possible, with all of mankind." Our forefathers knew that true freedom does not come from the hands of a soldier. True freedom comes from the heart of a Savior. Turn with me to Galatians chapter 5, beginning in verse 1, as we unpack this passage of Scripture together, where Paul talks to the church in Galatia about freedom. While you're turning there, let me take a moment just to let you know, I don't have a South African or South American accent, okay? I just got a South Carolina draw, okay? So you're just going to have to put up with it like much of you. But I want to thank you for your consistent leadership among sending missionaries across the different areas of our state to plant churches and around the world. You're one of those leaders. I get a front row seat to see how your missions dollars are being launched. And I just want you to know I'm so thankful for your team. Pastor Mike Harder has become a sincere friend, and he's kind of a big deal. I don't know if you know this or not. People know him. He is the executive board representative on the committee in which I lead. So ultimately, he's not just my friend, he's my boss. So I had to say that. But he serves faithfully among leaders within our state, and I'm so thankful for the team that he's put together. That team that was leading in worship, they're so much cooler than me. I just don't have those cool shirts and hats like Jay Putt. And to see that team, some of which were on our Somersault staff and had served for years, that you've launched out from here, I'm just so thankful for the work that you do. You know, over the last 60 years, you've given $10,808,072 to cooperative missions to send missionaries. You've given $5,459,248 to the Janie Chapman State Missions offering to plant churches within South Carolina, among other things. 42 new church plants last year in South Carolina. We saw 3,400 fully funded international missionaries to the IMB, one of which was a South Carolinian that was just commissioned, a female who was a college student in our state, went through the Palmetto Collective, is being launched to a place that I can't tell you where she's going. And she had to get behind a screen in order to be commissioned for her own safety for where she's taken the gospel. And there's been 12,000 church plants across North America in the last decade. So thank you for your leadership in our state as you let souls free. Galatians chapter 5, verse 1 says, "It is for freedom that Christ has set us free. Stand firm then, and do not let yourselves be burdened again by a yoke of slavery." Jesus has set you free from the yoke of the slavery of sin. He has done this to release you from ritual, to rescue you from ruin, and to free you to be fruitful. He's done this to release you from ritual. Paul writes in verse 2, "Take note, I, Paul, am telling you that if you get yourself circumcised, Christ will not benefit you at all. Again, I testify to every man who gets himself circumcised that he is obligated to do the entire law. You who are trying to be justified by the law are alienated from Christ. You have fallen from grace." There was this huge debate among the new Christ followers that they had to practice all of the rituals that had been established by the Jewish people, that the Gentiles that were coming to know Christ and following him and receiving that grace that comes only through faith, we're also having to layer on themselves the laws of the Jewish nation. Jesus said he didn't come to abolish the law, but he came to fulfill the law. You see, the reason that the law even existed was to be able to point us to a Savior that would give us redemption, that would justify us from a holy and righteous God, and would bestow upon us grace through faith in him. Circumcision was performed by the Jewish people on the eighth day of life. It was a physical symbol of an eternal covenant. Paul wasn't against it. I mean, Paul stated in Philippians 3:5 that he himself had gone through that. He was against the legalism of requirement for those who would profess Jesus to say that there's something else you need other than Christ. In verse 5, he writes, "For we eagerly await through the Spirit by faith the hope of righteousness. For in Christ Jesus neither circumcision nor uncircumcision accomplishes anything. What matters is faith working through love." If we could be justified for our sin by ritual, then we would not need Jesus. Our hope is not in the rituals that we observe, but the faith that we live by. Now, some rituals you may be relying on for your salvation. Some of them may be really close and dear to your heart. Did you know that some of you think that you're saved because you go to church? I mean, some of the kids can attest. I had no choice this morning. Mom drugged me to church, woke me up against my free will. I was watching fireworks last night, stayed up way too late playing video games, and by goodness, we had to get up and come to church. Hey, nothing wrong with that. I want more people to come to church. But church does not save you. Some of you might say, "Well, I was baptized when I was a baby. I love talking to people, you know, when I just ask them the question, hey, you know, tell me about your faith. And a lot of times they'll go straight to something that's ritualistic. "Oh yeah, I go to church sometimes." Or, "Oh yeah, I was baptized when I was a baby." But the reality is you could be baptized and not be saved. Maybe you don't smoke or drink or associate with those who do. Or maybe you're like my grandmother who used to say that a pair of dancing knees and praying knees could not be found on the same person. That's why at my wedding, I got her on the dance floor and made him take a picture. And I framed it for her. Anyway, so you can be saved and still not do some of the things that your friends do. And you know what? You can look on social media and see other people that are out there doing some things that's so ungodly. And you know what? You don't do those, but you can still not be saved. And it may be because you're just not doing those things, or coming to church or going through the rituals just because that's what your family expects. Or maybe that gets you some more business, or maybe that makes you have a higher standing among those who are in your places of work. Rituals in and of themselves are not wrong. In fact, if you were to place your faith and your trust in Jesus Christ, you would actually want to be around his people. You would actually want to obey him in the waters of baptism. You would actually want to talk to your friends on Monday, Tuesday, Wednesday, Thursday about the gospel and not take off on Friday and Saturday to come here on Sunday. You would be every day looking for things, and people might think that you are religious or that you are ritualistic, but in reality, you have a relationship with Jesus who has changed your life. The pressure of others sometimes creeps in and affirms legalism. In verse 7, "You were running well," Paul writes, "who prevented you from obeying the church? This persuasion did not come from the one who calls you. A little leaven leavens the whole batch of dough. I myself am persuaded in the Lord, you will not accept any other view. But whoever it is that is confusing you will pay the penalty. Now, brothers and sisters, if I still preach circumcision, why am I still persecuted? In that case, the offense of the cross has been abolished. I wish that those who are disturbing you might also let themselves be mutilated." We are freed not by ritual, we are freed by faith. Paul writes to the church in Ephesus, and he writes these same words, "For you are saved by grace through faith, and this not from yourselves, it is a gift of God, not from works, so that nobody can boast. For we are God's workmanship, created in Christ Jesus for good works, which God prepared ahead of us to do. You see, at the end of the day, you are saved by grace through faith. And then you work because you're saved. Hey, you know the people that you love in your life. I can't keep you quiet about it. I stay around some of you with grandkids long enough, and you're going to be telling me about them, and I don't even want to listen about it. Some of you who are students may have a favorite football team or team out there that you want to pull for, and I'm around you just for a little bit of time, and you're going to start telling me about that, either your high school or your college. At the end of the day, if you love Jesus and you have been saved through faith, he's changed and transformed your life. And we can't keep you quiet about it. You would be God's workmanship, created in Christ Jesus to do good works. The oppression of religion and ritual is a yoke that Jesus never wanted you to bear. So if you felt like you had to go to church today and you're over 18, just stay at the house. It's not doing us any good. We free up some seats for some other people. The reality is, if you're following Jesus, you want him to be made known through your life. And you want to know more about him as you rub shoulders with other people. But some of you may be feeling oppressed or legalistic and all the things that you're asked upon to do, or maybe the pressures from society on what you're supposed to do. And I relate it to an HOA. Only in America can we fight for our freedom and then come home and voluntarily buy a house with an HOA. Any of you guys live in an HOA? Kids don't know what we're talking about. If you're an adult, you know what I'm talking about. Listen, I'm from the country. We just happened to have a house in Barnwell County. We didn't have no HOAs. But when I moved to the city, I had to sign this document that was drafted up with certain rules that all the people were supposed to follow. Now, I read that. I was not really thinking about myself. I was thinking about my neighbors. And when I read that HOA, I was like, this is really good for them to follow. Don't leave their cars out on the street. Make sure your grass is cut. Make sure you've got some hedge trimmers. And make sure that your hedges look nice. And make sure that you don't cut down all the trees in the neighborhood. And all that seemed to be actually pretty good. I mean, it seemed like a good idea to have some rules so that my neighbor wouldn't have his brother-in-law parking an RV and moving it the next month out in front of his house. But when it started affecting me, like my wife said, hey, you got to move the car out in front of the house. It's on the street. You got to move it. I said I would if I could crank it up. It's got 260,000 miles on it. It's been dead for 2 days. But when it starts affecting me, all of a sudden, the rituals didn't seem to be so great. But for you, pretty soon, you're completely stressed out. The neighborhood doesn't seem so great anymore. That HOA president standing out in front of your house with a measuring ruler, make sure your grass isn't over a certain amount of inches, all of a sudden, it'll start to feel oppressive, like you're a prisoner in your own house. You even try to avoid the HOA president by driving a different way in your neighborhood. At the end of the day, some of you believe that the kingdom of God is just like an oppressive, hyper-controlling HOA. You view God as a strict HOA president who's holding a clipboard just waiting to fine you for all of your flaws. It's just waiting on you to mess up so he can kick you out of the neighborhood or maybe give you a heavy penalty on your life. The truest picture of legalism is that of the Pharisees, and the true heart of Jesus when he talks to these Pharisees who seemed to have everything right, and they had the perfect house and had everything immaculate. He writes to them and says, woe to you, teachers of the law and Pharisees, you hypocrites. You are like whitewashed tombs, which look beautiful on the outside, but on the inside are full of the bones of the dead and everything unclean. And in the same way, on the outside, you appear to people as righteous, but on the inside, you are full of hypocrisy and wickedness. He has released you from ritual, freedom, and he has rescued you from ruin. In verse 13, you, my brothers and sisters, were called to be free, but do not use your freedom to indulge the flesh. Rather, simply love one another, serve one another, humbly in love. You are rescued from the penalty of sin, which has led to a yoke of slavery. And this penalty of sin is death. You were called to be free. And in that freedom, it's not the freedom to sin. You're already doing that. It's the freedom from the penalty of sin. That God has a different plan for you, and His way is better for you. And when you place your faith and your trust in Jesus Christ, and you receive the gift of salvation through grace, all of a sudden the sin doesn't seem fun anymore. The sin doesn't look as tantalizing anymore. And that sin is the same sin that sent your Savior to the cross. And therefore, your life is changed, and you move away from that sin, and you don't indulge the flesh. Your freedom, though, is not for you. Your freedom's not for you. When you think of the freedom that we have in America as a citizen, many times people just go straight to themselves in this hyper-individualistic culture that we have, that all of these freedoms are for me. No, your freedom is not for yourself to indulge and do whatever you want. I mean, do you have the freedom to speak your mind to your wife when she asks you questions that only have one answer? No. You have the freedom to do it, but you shouldn't do it. My wife yesterday, do you want to come in here and help me with the dishes? Why would I want to do that? Like, what kind of question is it? She should already know the answer. We've been married for 28 years. But I've got the freedom. I've got the freedom to speak my mind to my wife, but I shouldn't. I shouldn't say, no, I'm actually watching a golf tournament right now, but thanks for asking. Do you want to come out and take the trash for me? No. Just tie it up, throw it in the corner, and when I walk out to the car later on today, it'll be there to take the trash out. You are free to browse social media all you want, but you will find yourself not being social with your kids, not being social with your wife, and not being social with the people that you're stalking. And I know this because, like, I'll come up and talk to people and I'll say, you know, hey man, let me tell you about my weekend. Oh, I know, you went to the Veronis, y'all shot fireworks, y'all had some barbecue there that night, and y'all were coming back from vacation. Did I miss anything? Nah, that's it. I don't even want to talk to you anymore. You're not really my friend. You can have the freedom to eat as many Krispy Kreme donuts as you want, but you will find yourself in a coma. I mean, do I need to keep on going? Well, I'll mess with you for a lens. You got the freedom to exercise excessively, work long hours, stay on the road with travel sports, max out your credit cards. Okay, now I'm meddling. I'm sorry. You see, the reality is that your freedom is not there for you to indulge you. Paul is saying, do not use your freedom for yourself. He also said this to the church in Corinth. He said in 1 Corinthians chapter 6, verse 12, everything is permissible for me, but not everything is beneficial. Everything is permissible for me, but I will not be mastered by anything. If you are indulging yourself, maybe you are not living in the freedom that comes from faith. And maybe, just maybe, you're not saved from your sin. In Romans chapter 6, verse 1, Paul writes to the church in Rome and says, what should we say then? Should we keep on sinning so that grace may multiply? Absolutely not. How could we who died to sin still live in it? Jesus has released you from ritual. He has rescued you from ruin. And because of that, you don't indulge yourself. He has freed you to be fruitful. In verse 14, for the entire law is fulfilled in keeping this one command, love your neighbor as yourself. If you bite and devour each other, watch out, or you will be destroyed by each other. Jesus frees you for freedom to be a blessing to the world. And that hasn't changed. The old covenant with Abraham, was, I will be your God, you will be my people, and the world will be blessed through you. He releases you and rescues you for the benefit of others. That's why you have your freedom. He is not forcing you to do this to earn your salvation. He frees you to do this to demonstrate your faith. Paul affirms what Jesus said when he summed up all of the law in two commands. Jesus said, love God and love others. Loving others is the outward demonstration of loving God. However, if we love to bite and bite and devour one another, especially on social media, and what's crazy is I'll see Christians doing this with other Christians. The Christian army is the only one that shoots its wounded and sabotages brothers and sisters who were supposed to be in the fight with you. We are freed to join forces and liberate those who are in desperate need of rescue. I get the great pleasure of being able to take our college students around the state on mission, usually in May every year. This past year, we were able to go to some islands in South Asia to be able to take the gospel to this one island that was 60 miles off the coast of India, and we were able to actually be the first ones to ever walk foot on the island and share the gospel to our knowledge with somebody who was there, and to see the first convert. In the process of going on mission, sometimes I'll go to historical sites, and we were in Munich, Germany, and so we decided to go to the Dachau concentration camp, where tens of thousands of political prisoners were tortured and killed. The evil that occurred during the Hitler's regime is palpable inside the walls of the camp, culminating to the crematorium at the back of the property where the dead were incinerated. On a recent trip when I was there, we walked through and there was a plaque on the wall, and it said this: in honor of the 20th Armored Division, U.S. 7th Army, who participated in the liberation of Dachau concentration camp, April 28, 1945. Thank God for the liberators. We don't get everything right in our country, but one of the things that is unique to Americans is the fact that we do want to go and to try to liberate other people. But what impacted me the most was not inside the camp, but the drive through the little town of Dachau as I left the camp. The town was full of bustling business, kids playing in the streets, churches filled with nice, respectable people. And just a mile down the road, horrific acts were being conducted. Its residents just turned a deaf ear to the oppression and death inside the camp. The U.S. Army ordered every civilian of that little town to personally come to the liberated camp and to file through the gas chamber, the incinerator, and the room housing the bodies of the dead, to see the results of their complacency, apathy, and fear. Our fight for freedom cannot simply be for ourselves. Our fight for freedom is a spiritual battle for the souls of mankind who have been held captive by the evil one. Your general has already defeated the enemy. He has laid down his life for your freedom. You are more than a conqueror. Now walk by the Spirit and stay in line. We've got a battle to finish. Flee from sexual immorality, impurity, debauchery, idolatry, witchcraft, hatred, discord, jealousy, fits of rage, selfish ambition, dissensions, factions, and envy, drunkenness, orgies, and the like. Paul warns them, as I did before, that those who live like this will not inherit the kingdom of God. You are freed, though, to be fruitful, that the fruit of the Spirit that would flow through you, love, joy, peace, patience, kindness, goodness, faithfulness, gentleness, and self-control. Against things there is no law. Those who belong to Christ Jesus have crucified the flesh with his passions and desires. Does your life sound like a life that's being indulgent in the flesh? Or if I talk to people that were around you this past week, would they say that person was full of joy, full of love, kind? was self-controlled, was gentle, not only shared the gospel, but actually acted like Jesus. You know, we didn't get everything right in America. If you're putting your faith and your trust in a government, you're always going to be disappointed. I think we got a great country. I'm glad I live here. When I travel around the world, I want to come back. But there's been some atrocities in our nation. And it's the Christians who have to rise up and say, not on my watch. At least in a democracy, if we share the gospel with people, if we talk to them about Jesus, if they turn their life over to him and they want to see him work through their life, then the laws they vote in will sound a little bit more like what Jesus would want to see happen. You know that paragraph that was in the Declaration of Independence they took out? It was 168 words. You may have never known that in the first draft that Jefferson brought. These were the words. Jefferson blamed Britain King George for his role in creating and perpetuating the transatlantic slave trade. He has waged cruel war against human nature itself, Jefferson wrote, violating its most sacred rights of life and liberty in the persons of a distant people who never offended him, captivating and carrying them into slavery in another hemisphere or to incur miserable death in their transportation thither. One third of the signers owned slaves, including Jefferson, and the paragraph was quickly removed to gain unanimous adoption. Kind of crazy in the first sentence, it said, all men are created equal. In fact, King George, when he reads this about a month later, that was one of his arguments. You've got slaves, yet you're saying all men are created equal. 20% of the new Americans' inhabitants would have to wait 87 more years for freedom. But thank God for just a few Christians that rose up, like William Brisbane, who was a South Carolina Baptist minister in South Carolina. He risked his life for the abolition of slavery. He inherited 33 slaves who he released to the North and was banned himself from South Carolina. His family received death threats, and he was told if he ever returned, he would be killed. But he continued to be outspoken about slavery during the war when he moved to another state. He gained favor with the Union officers. And on January 1st, 1863, they chose one man to come back and read the Emancipation Proclamation at Camp Saxton in Port Royal, South Carolina. That one man was Reverend Dr. William Brisbane. This ceremony celebrating the freedom of thousands of enslaved people in the region is considered one of the earliest and most significant commemorations of the proclamation. After Brisbane finished reading the proclamation and displayed the American flag, the entire crowd began to spontaneously sing with tears streaming down their cheeks, "My country, 'tis of thee, sweet land of liberty, of thee I sing. Land where my fathers died, land of the pilgrim's pride, from every mountainside, let freedom ring." Jesus came to let freedom ring. He has released you from ritual. He has rescued you from ruin. He has freed you to be faithful. So go and let freedom ring. Father, we come before you in a time of response and beg you to send your Spirit to work and move in the hearts of individuals who are here today. There are some people who are clinging to ritual. They are going through the motions and they know it. They have played the game for years. They are very good at it. But Lord, deep down inside, they know they have never placed their faith and their trust in you. They have never turned their life over to you and surrendered. They are not in the game. They are not in the army. They have never talked to anybody about Jesus. And deep down, they know that their allegiance is really not to you, but to themselves. So Father, I pray that today might be a day where they respond and confess you as their Lord and their Savior, that they might even step out today and talk to a pastor, talk to a friend who's here, and Lord, that they would turn their life over to you in a real way, that they would be in relationship with you, not in ritual and religion. And for those who are Jesus followers here today, maybe they just need to be reminded that we got a battle to fight, that we are fighting for the souls of mankind, and you have them on a post somewhere in an influence ring. And Father, maybe there's somebody that they need to share the gospel with that's close to them but far from you, and they have put it off. They'll talk about everything else except for that. And maybe today they might even slip out to the altar and just pray specifically for that person, or maybe right there at their seat, just lift that person up and just say, Lord, I want to be in the fight. I want to help rescue those who are far from you. So give us freedom in this place as we worship. In Jesus' name we pray.

0: Before we get away, our pastor, Dr. Mike Harder, before he headed out on vacation, shared this closing thought for all of us.
1: Thank you for joining us today. God may be working in your heart right now, calling you to make a commitment to follow him, or a commitment to rededicate your life. And I believe that in this moment, God may be speaking to you. So I just want to just take a moment, just press in and encourage you to listen to that voice that's moving your heart. If you feel today that you want to trust Jesus with your life and you don't know how to take that step, I'd love to help you do that. The way that you do it is simply by telling Jesus that you trust him with your life, with your story, with your past. You're giving your life fully to him. And we do that by praying, simply by telling Jesus that we trust him. And so if that's you today, if you're feeling God press into your heart, you want to confess your sins and trust Jesus as your Lord and Savior, just pray this with me. Just right where you are, pray, Jesus, I trust you. I'm so tired. I'm feeling that you're drawing me. I feel that you want to do something in my life, and I want to trust you. I trust you with all my stuff, and I'm giving my life to you today. If you pray that prayer, it's the most important prayer you can pray. It changed my life when I prayed it. It changed the life of many of my friends as we made decisions to follow Jesus, and we'd love to help you take a next step. And the best way to do that is by reaching out to us, by sending us a text message on the number on your screen, or emailing us, or calling that number. We would love to help you find a next step and get closer to Jesus Christ. And I hope to hear from you soon.
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1: 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But you know the word, right? The A word? That's

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Torrin Wells, along with Miles Minnick, that was Second to None. That's new on the Z. Torrin Wells will release his first live album, Here Comes the Church, on New Release Friday, October 2nd. My name is Ed Hutchins. My email, ed@thez.com. Good Sunday morning to you. Here's Elevation Rhythm with Believe It.

by me. Fine by me, that's Gio and Del Mac. Before that, we heard Hopeful with Everything Is Better. Look for their new album, The Art of Letting Go, that's set to drop on July 31st. Now on the Z, here comes NF. The name of this song is Fear. Hello,

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0: make it make sense.
1: Make it make sense. That is Natural State. That's new music on the Z. All your favorite new songs and Z classics 24 hours a day. Z artist Cannon will release his next album project, Loose Cannon Volume 4, on August 21st. On this next song, he joins Derek Minor. This is Save the Hero.

Let me tell you about the king, reigning above, powerful and mighty, came down to love. He sits on the throne, highly seated, for his blood has atoned. He's a roller of stones, can't you see? Let me tell you.

0: 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God literally said, it's not good for man to be alone. Community is an extra. 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
0: Let people in. 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And you don't have to. The Z.

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IDK, that is Allison Idy on the Z. Before that, we heard Tedashi and Sam Rivera with Stay Alive. That song set started off with Devil is a Liar from Gio and Michael Howe. This is the Z. It's all your favorite rock, pop, and hip-hop music. Here comes the Afters. The name of the song is It's Gonna Get Better.

verse, let it flow, let it rain down. 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

Gio and D'Angelo, this is the Z with all your favorite music, the best rock, pop, and hip-hop. It's all here for your life turned up. Coming up, we'll hear from Sarah Reeves, we'll hear from Lynn and F, we'll hear from Manifest, and a bunch more of your favorites. It's all the best stuff. Now here comes Blanca. This is her brand new single titled Intentional. This is the Z.

0: 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Butterfingers.
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Forrest Frank along with the Figs. That is Lemonade. This is the Z with all your favorite rock, pop, and hip-hop music. My name is Ed Hutchins. My email is ed@thez.com. Here's Stephen Malcolm joined by Carly Ann Taylor. 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
1: And F with happy on the Z. For King & Country, set to drop a brand new album titled The Most Beautiful Colors. That comes out on new release Friday, September 18th. Here they are, joined by Taylor Hill on World on Fire on the Z.

No Survivors, that's Jeremy Camp and Skillet. Both those artist names are on the concert calendar at thez.com. Skillet will be in the Z Nation in just a couple of weeks. They'll be in Charlotte on July 26. Here's Manifest with a Z classic. Name of the song is Fearless. It's on the Z. Well,

profound demonstrations of godly love is the idea of unconditional love. Unlike human love, which can be conditional and influenced by circumstances, godly love is unwavering and unchanging. It's a love that remains steadfast, regardless of flaws or failures, offering forgiveness and grace even in the face of adversity. This type of love is often seen as the highest form of love, mirroring the sacrifice that Jesus made on the cross for us. Questions? Hit us up at thez.com.

That is Bode with Say So. This is the Z. Before that, we heard Connor Price joined by Taylor Hill and Maverick City, I Need Help. We kicked off the song set with Good News. That was Del Mack. All your favorites are right here for you on the Z. All your favorite rock, pop, and hip-hop new songs and Z classics all day long. Here's Colton Dixon with a favorite, The Love I Have For You. 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
1: 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This is the Z. I'm Ed Hutchins. 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

That is Hovey with True on the Z. Before that, we heard Devil is a Liar from Geo and Michael Howell. We started off that set with Tarion, God is for Me, your favorite music, all on the Z, all for your life turned up. Now on the Z, here is Graham and Nick D. You and only you.

Lathan Warlick along with Blessing Offer. That was Look Up to the Sky. This is the Z with all your favorite rock, pop, and hip-hop music for your life turned up. My name is Ed Hutchins. Here is Good Weather Forecast. They're joined by Geo on this one. Lows to highs on the Z.

my wife and my kid. Holy Spirit, won't you calm down? Feel the verse, let it flow, let it rain down. Can't do it on my own, I'ma break down. Let the words that I speak be yours now. Got a sling and a stone and a father's blessing. Got a gift I don't own, it's a piece of heaven. This

Holy Spirit, won't you come on down? That is John the Kid and Nick. 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

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The replay is coming up in just a couple of minutes every Sunday at 1 o'clock, the weekend 22 countdown. I'll see you back here again tomorrow afternoon. I'll leave you with Lecrae and For King and Country, I Still Believe. It's on The Z.

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0: Countdown. My name is Stu Gray for Josh Ashton, coming at you with the top 22 Christian hit songs from across the country. Hope you're having a great weekend. This week on the show, Colton Dixon reveals what led him to being a Christian. Sarah Reeves opens up about her journey so far. Josiah Queen tells us about pursuing his passion as a songwriter and singer. And Switchfoot's John Foreman talks about the importance of God and faith in their music. We'll also hear some new music from Selah and Evan Egerer and Switchfoot. And of course, we've got the top 22 songs for your week. Kicking off our show, it's John the Kid jumping into the countdown at number 22 with Holy Spirit, Won't You Come Down, the highest debut of the week here on The Weekend 22.
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2: If I had 10,000 tongues, I couldn't tell all that the Lord has done for me, so I'll keep...

wife and my kid. Holy Spirit, won't you calm down? Feel the verse, let it flow, let it rain down. Can't do it on my own, I'ma break down. Let the words that I speak be yours now. Got a sling and a stone and a father's blessing. Got a gift I don't own, it's a piece of heaven. This

0: Our highest debut of the week, that's Holy Spirit, Won't You Come Down from John the Kid, premiering at number 22 on The Weeknd 22. Miles Minnick was recently featured on BET. The Christian hip-hop artist spoke boldly about God during his time on the American cable television channel. Miles said this of his appearance, "From EBT to BET, this is what we mean by new mainstream." You can check out a clip of Miles on BET on his official Instagram page. Re-entering our countdown at number 21, here's Sam Rivera and Miles Minnick featuring DJ Malski with Beat the Odds on The Weeknd 22.
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0: That's Beat the Odds from Sam Rivera and Miles Minnick featuring DJ Malski, making a re-entry at number 21 on the Weekend 22. Jordan Police played the Freedom 250 event in Washington, D.C., honoring the 250th anniversary of the USA. Jordan said this of the show, "Massive shout out to the Museum of the Bible for this incredible opportunity and touring us around the museum. Coming back with the kids ASAP was a gift of the day to lift the name of Jesus and celebrate this massive milestone for our country. God bless America." Here is "God Is For Me" from Jordan Police and KB, inching up one spot to number 20 on the Weekend 22.
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0: I'm Stu Gray for Josh Ashton. These are the top 22 most played songs on Christian hit radio from all over the country. Who will top the Weeknd 22 charts this week? Will Torrin Wells and Miles Minnick spend a third week at number one with Second to None?

0: gotta do what you do. You'll only find out if you stay with us right here on the Weekend 22 Countdown. 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
0: This is the Weekend 22 Countdown. Hope your weekend's going well. My name is Stu Gray for Josh Ashton. I've got your favorite songs this weekend from across the country. We always enjoy hearing our favorite artist testimonies. When we caught up with Colton Dixon recently, the singer-songwriter shared what led him to being a Christian.
8: I was born and raised in a Christian home. Have a really tight-knit family, so seeing their example definitely played a part in me becoming a Christian. But went to a private elementary school, and they were teaching us about, they're teaching us faith-based words in Spanish, actually. And that was just kind of the straw that broke the camel's back, because I questioned, like, why would I share Jesus with someone if it wasn't something I was on board with yet? So, yeah, that's kind of the final straw that broke the camel's back, and I became a Christian when I was 7 years old.
0: Thanks, Colton. Here he is with The Love I Have For You, dropping two notches to number 19 on the Weekend 22.
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0: That's Colton Dixon down two places to number 19 with The Love I Have For You on The Weeknd 22. 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
2: 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Yeah, we all go through it, so aren't we all the same? I got a thorn in my side,

0: That's Gladden with Good in My Soul, moving down three positions to number 18 on the Weekend 22. Taylor Hill's Windshield Wiper sparked a cool father-son musical moment. Taylor and son broke down a little beatbox to the wiper's motion. Hill said this, "I can't wait to work with this guy when he's older. I already love seeing his curiosity in music grow. When I was a kid, I started on PlayStation Media Maker, but with all the tools available now and the skills I have, I can only imagine what our kids are capable of." You can check out the clip on Taylor's official Instagram page. Our number 17 song, Taylor Hill climbing one notch with Hello on the Weekend 22.
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0: That's Hello from Taylor Hill, up one place to number 17 on the Weekend 22. We're on the way to the number one song in the country. Coming up on our countdown, we'll chat with Sarah Reeves about her journey so far. 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
13: This is the Weekend 22. I'm Stu Gray for Josh Ashton, keeping you up to date with the hottest hits of your week. 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We'll be Instagram friends. 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Checking in number 16 now, Caleb Gordon jumping three spots with God First to become our biggest mover of this week on The Weekend 22.
0: Number 16.

0: 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I put God first.
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0: That's Mun moving up one notch to number 15 with Forgiveness on the Weekend 22. We had the chance to chat recently with Sarah Reeves, and the singer-songwriter opened up about her journey so far.
1: Basically, the theme of my journey in life and in music so far is that it hasn't always been easy, but I find that the hardest moments in my life are actually the moments that have shaped who I am today. And I find myself being drawn to things that are bigger than me, that challenge me in a way, because it's actually there that I have this strong need for God to come and take over and fill that void and fill my weakness with His strength. And what He does through me is way better than what I can do on my own.
0: Thanks, Sarah. Here she is sliding one spot to number 14 with Runaway on the Weekend 22.
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2: Life Church Switch has a new single out titled Good News. It's the latest release from the Oklahoma City-based worship collective known for their award-winning song Symphony. This one is a pop gospel track rooted in piano, guitar, and for the first time in a Life Church Switch recording, a full choir. The result is something that feels both celebratory and grounded at the same time. Rob Estevez from the group said that they wanted to write a song to remind listeners that no matter how heavy life gets, hope remains steadfast in Jesus. He came to save us even though we didn't deserve it. And with him, we can't lose. Rob said they also wanted the song to feel like Jesus sitting with you in whatever you're carrying right now. That's a pretty good description of what it delivers. Good News is the second single from their upcoming full-length album, Simple, which arrives August 5th. Good News is out now on all streaming platforms. Go check it out. I'm Rachel James with Music News.
0: 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We have a lot more music left on our countdown this week, including the latest from Allison Ide and new music from Selah. 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
6: 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He's steady. He's close. He's holding you together when you feel like you're falling apart. Breathe. God's got you. 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
0: 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My name is Stu Gray. We're counting down the top hits of the week. Thanks for spending part of your weekend with us. Allison Ide is heading out on her first headline tour this fall. She's looking for your help with her set list. Allison took to social media to pose this question. What songs should we sing this fall on our headline tour? You can give her your suggestions on Instagram at Allison Ide. Here is IDK from Allison Ide, slipping one position on The Weeknd 22.
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0: That's We Shine Bright, Vamos a Brillar, from Selah and Evan Edgerer. 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
4: You've probably heard the advice about discussing anything other than politics and religion. Both topics get their fair share of headlines, and often those are negative. However, if you do get in a conversation about religion, you will often encounter different views, but it usually doesn't get uncomfortable until someone brings up Jesus. Why is Jesus such a polarizing topic? Could it be that we like options and doing things our own way, but Jesus shines a light on the certain failure of that approach? The Bible tells us the only thing that brings true spiritual fulfillment is getting to know the real Jesus and having a personal relationship with him. The Bible also tells us of a side of Jesus we don't hear about often enough. The Jesus who would rather hang out with sinners than priests, and the Jesus who forgave people who had a sin-filled past and made them whole. If you've never known Jesus this way before, and you would like to find out more about having a personal relationship with him, call us at 888-NEED-HIM or go to chataboutjesus.com.
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1: 22. This is the Weekend 22 Countdown. Hey there, I'm Stu Gray for Josh Ashton. Hope you're having a great weekend. We are counting down the top 22 hits of the last week. Here's some cool Christian music tour news. Franny Cash will be joining Amy Grant as a featured guest on the upcoming The Me That Remains tour. The 8-city live concert event kicks off on September 18th in Hot Springs, Arkansas, and runs through September 27th when it closes out in San Francisco, California. For more information, visit FrannyCash.com. 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

0: That's NF down one spot to number 11 with Fear on the Weekend 22. 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

0: That's Devil is a Liar from Geo and John Michael Hall, repeating at number 9 on the Weekend 22. Coming up next, we've got our new poll question of the week. Rachel James will let us in on the latest music news. We'll also chat with Josiah Queen about pursuing his passion as a songwriter and singer. 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
0: Back with more of the Weekend 22 Countdown. I'm Stu Gray for Josh Ashton, coming at you with the best hits of the week. Hope you're enjoying your weekend. Now, when we asked you last time, what's your favorite activity on the 4th of July? 5% of you answered festivals and parades, 8% said setting off fireworks, 13% replied cookout, 25% responded outdoor fun and swimming, and a big 49% loved watching fireworks most of all. Yes, me too. Now, this week, here's what we want to know. What's your favorite cold drink in the summer? Is it 1, iced tea, 2, iced coffee, 3, lemonade, 4, soda, or 5, water? Let us know at weekend22.com or on our Facebook page. 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

0: That's Deep Down Low from Abby Seiler, holding steady at number 8 on the Weekend 22. Geo has a brand new track with Capital Kings releasing next weekend. The collaboration is called Praise Forever. It'll be streaming everywhere on July 24th. Geo said this of the track, "The boys are buzzing." Here is Greater Love from Geo, D'Angelo, and Logue, slipping one spot to number 7 on the Weekend 22.
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0: That's Gio, D'Angelo, and Logue dropping one notch to number 7 with Greater Love on The Weeknd 22. We had a great conversation with Josiah Queen recently, and the Clearwater, Florida native shared his thoughts on pursuing his passion as a songwriter and singer.
1: I mean, I genuinely love the Word of God. Like, before I started doing this, I was every week I taught in our kids' church ministry. Like, I would teach all the Bible stories. And I think my heart has always just been for reading God's word. And like, that's something, and like I think it all comes out of my relationship with God. It's like, it's the most interesting thing in my life. And so I just think that like, that is what everything I come inspiration wise comes from the Bible. Like, you know, I think a lot of Christian musicians would say that, but I think for me, it's just like, man, I feel like who I am is like, I'm just like living my life with Jesus every step of the way. And, you know, writing these songs. I also love writing music. Like, I really, truly, like, more than I would say I'm a musician or a performer, I would say at the heart of it, I'm a songwriter. Like, I love writing music, and I think it's the coolest thing that I might not be able to be an artist forever. You know, really old, beginning, like, you know, like, I mean, Toby Mac, I guess, he's been around for a minute, but like, maybe something like that. But I know I could be a songwriter until I'm like, dead, you know what I mean? I could be writing music forever. So I would say at the heart of it, I would say that I'm a songwriter. I feel like music is so powerful. I think you guys know that, like, music's so powerful. So I just think all those things together, the Word of God's powerful, music can be powerful. So then boom, you know what I mean? You put them together, and then I think that's kind of my process in writing music. So
0: thanks, Josiah. He's climbing one position with Demons this week on The Weeknd 22.
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2: KB has a new album out this week titled Cannot Be Sold, and it's built around a pretty pointed idea that things that actually matter can't be bought, branded, or bartered. KB said it for himself. His marriage isn't for sale. His family isn't for sale. And he's not interested in watering things down just to stay likable. He'd rather give his best for God than chase what's popular. In a world where algorithms decide what gets seen and what gets valued, that's a pretty bold stance. And he backs it up with some of the most deliberate, layered writing of his career. The album moves fluidly across genres without asking permission, featuring collaborators including Ben Fuller, Caleb Conley, and more, and rewards the kind of listening where you go back a second and third time and keep finding new things. 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
0: Welcome back to the Weekend 22. I'm Stu Gray. Hope you're having a great weekend. Schema Boy will be a featured guest on Zonti's upcoming fall tour. The live concert event called the God Remembers Tour kicks off on October 27th in Chicago. The 13-city tour runs through November 21st when it concludes in Denver. If you want more information, visit zonti.com. Now Brandon Lake and Schema Boy with No Idols. The former number one hit spends its second week at number five here on the Weekend 22.
3: Number five.
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0: Our number five track, back-to-back weeks, that's No Idols from Brandon Lake and Schema Boy on The Weeknd 22. Joseph O'Brien's dad, Michael, is a former member of the longtime Christian band Newsong. Joseph told Relevant Magazine last year that he actually thought that despite his musical roots, he might have ended up as an athlete. O'Brien said this, "I grew up in a musical household, so I grew up around the industry. I loved performing. I loved being on stage. But I also love tennis. I thought maybe that was the path." Here is Trust Fall from Joseph O'Brien in the same spot as last week on The Weeknd 22.
1: Number 4.

0: Now, earlier in the show, we shared new music with you from Selah and Evan Ezurer. Our second future hit comes courtesy of a rock band that's been around since the mid-90s. When we caught up with John Foreman recently, the lead singer of Switchfoot told us the importance of God and faith in their music.
1: Yeah, I mean, I think it's everything. I think what happens on stage many times is much less important than what happens behind the stage, especially when faith is involved. And I feel like we are all on this journey together, you know, and a lot of these songs are about the things that we don't understand. And faith would definitely be one of those things that we're still searching for the absolute, you know, trying to understand it, get our fingers around it.
0: Thank you, John. Here is Absolution from Switchfoot, our pick for a future hit on the Weekend 22.

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0: That's our pick for a future hit, Switchfoot with Absolution on the Weekend 22. Holvi is headlining the Holy Smoke Fest this August. The Loaded Christian Hip Hop Festival takes place in Nashville from August 6th through 8th. In addition to Holvi, the lineup includes No Big Deal, Indie Tribe, John Keith, Miles Minnick, Tori Deshawn, Social Club Misfits, Jackie Hill Perry, and many more. If you want more info, visit Holvi's official Instagram page. Now dropping one notch to number 3, Automatic from Holvi and Connor Price on the Weekend 22.
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0: That's Holvey and Connor Price with Automatic, down one place to number three on the Weekend 22. Coming up, we'll reveal our number one song of the week on the Weekend 22.
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1: Welcome back. Hope your weekend's going great and you're enjoying our countdown. My name is Stu Gray for Josh Ashton. Believers describe themselves as a dynamic collaborative project between producer Owen Bloomfield and singer Jordan Blaine. Their mission is to blend biblical truths with vibrant pop anthems, creating a unique genre they've coined as worship pop. Believers inch up one position to our runner-up spot. 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
0: Number 2.

0: Our number two song, That's More Like You from Believers, moving one notch closer to the top on the Weekend 22. Which brings us to our number one song on the countdown this weekend. Miles Minnick was featured on the most recent cover of XXL magazine. The longtime publication is a prominent hip-hop magazine, and Miles joins a number of young mainstream rappers on the 2026 Freshman Class magazine cover. You can check out the cover, Minnick's reaction, and the reaction of a number of fellow Christian rappers supporting Miles in the comments section on his official Instagram page. Here is Second to None. It's Miles Minnick and Torrin Wells together, spending 3 weeks in the number one spot on the Weekend 22.
1: Number one.

0: Our number one song for the third week, Torrin Wells and Miles Minnick with Second to None on the Weekend 22. Want to say a big thank you again to our special guests, Colton Dixon, Sarah Reeves, Josiah Queen, and Switchfoot. 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You can also find us on Instagram under the name The Weekend 22 Countdown. Our executive producers are Ken Farley and Brandon Rabar. The Weekend 22 is produced by Jason Burrows. Rachel James has the latest music news, and research and script for Weekend 22 was made possible by Brandon Rabar. I'm Stu Grabe and sitting in for Josh Ashton. Enjoyed spending the past couple hours with you. Have a great weekend, or what's left of it.
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So go ahead and come on in.

0: It's clear in the Bible that we must be encouraged to be humble. It's not something our human nature is willing to submit to easily.
1: Since I have become closer to God, things have gotten a lot better and a lot easier to deal with, and the fact that, you know, it's going the way it should be instead of not the way it should be.
0: The Bible says, all of you, dress yourselves in humility as you relate to one another.
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0: first, let it flow, let it rain down. 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
1: But your faith doesn't stay behind with your old school ID.
0: Joshua 1:9 says, "Be strong and courageous, for the Lord your God is with you wherever you go." That means the dorm, the job, the unknown future, all of it. You're not losing your foundation. You're leveling up with God right beside you. The Z.

down from the jump, believed in a vision when it was just us. 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And you've been so patient while I put in time, been trusting each other, we've been on the climb. We put in the work so the message could shine, and I got you.

0: you.
1: One of the most profound demonstrations of godly love is the idea of unconditional love. And unlike human love, which can be conditional and influenced by circumstances, godly love is unwavering and unchanging. It's a love that remains steadfast regardless of flaws or failures, offering forgiveness and grace, even in the challenges that life seems to throw at us. This type of love is often seen as the highest form of love, like when Jesus gave his life on the cross for us. Questions? Hit us up at thez.com.

Radio U, where music is going. I am JR, clocked in. Hope you enjoyed the World Cup final yesterday. For some of you, you're like, I'm just glad that's all over because I don't watch soccer. We got a lot to get to tonight. Lex will join us in just a little bit. We'll get an update on Cotton and her little cotton ball, who's now a couple of weeks old. You can text the studio 866-441-HITS.

0: Bryce, the Z. I am JR. Well, the World Cup has come and gone. And actually, Lex had, my producer had mentioned this to me about which tickets were most expensive compared to the Super Bowl. All right. I've got those numbers here. The Super Bowl, the highest ticket amount for the Super Bowl, like premium, all that, would be $25,000. For the World Cup, it's $30,000 for a VIP ticket entrance. Cheapest ticket for the Super Bowl is between $6,000 and $8,000. Cheapest ticket for the World Cup final is around $3,000. So a little cheaper for the World Cup final for cheaper tickets. But as far as viewership, we'll get to that in just a second. Let me play a song and then we'll hit the viewer numbers, because it's pretty crazy when you look at it. All right. Thanks for listening to the Z tonight.
1: Yo, dude. So for this No Idols song, I kind of hear 1, 2.

0: I was happy.
1: We are the Z. We were just talking about the World Cup wrapping up yesterday. And it's kind of interesting. The next World Cup, so it's in 4 years. It's going to be the 2030 World Cup. It's going to be the 100th anniversary of the first World Cup. All right. And the three opening matches are going to be played in South America, Uruguay, Argentina, and Paraguay to celebrate the 100th anniversary. And then all the other matches are going to shift to Spain, Portugal, and Morocco. So this is going to be really odd that they're doing it this way, but it's kind of cool to celebrate the 100 World Cup. So as far as viewership goes, I was kind of curious about this. The Super Bowl gets about 200 million viewers. The World Cup final, which was yesterday, gets around 1.5 billion. All right. So it is about five times more people watching the World Cup final than the Super Bowl. But yeah, that's the whole world kind of watching. So let's do this. Alexa is going to join us in just a couple minutes. You can text the studio 866-441-HITS.

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1: It's a paradise, and it calls my name, but I can't keep taking holidays.
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0: We are the Z. I am JR. We are going to check in with my son, Boston. He turns 17 next month, I think, it's accurate. But he's going to read a bit of God's word from the pantry at home. So hang for that, just a couple minutes away.
1: Here I am sitting again on the floor of the space of my basement. Under my breath, I'm reciting the prayer. I keep on praying. Deja vu, me and you. Yeah. On my knees, yeah, it's true. God, can't you see in the middle of me, in between I am breaking? How can I get you to change your mind? That's all I'm saying. Deja vu, begging you.

Okay, second chances. What does that really mean? Think of it this way. Imagine you did the most horrible, most mean thing you can think of to someone. They have two choices: to fight back or forgive you and give you a second chance to be their friend. Now think about how many times you mess up in a day and God forgives you. Think about all the second chances that you've been given by Jesus dying on the cross for our sins. Got questions? Hit us up at thez.com.

0: We are the Z, and I want to toss it out to my son, Boston, from the pantry at home, where he takes advantage of the acoustics there, reads a bit of God's word to us.
1: Hi, this is Boston with today's scripture verse. 1 Peter 1, verse 6 through 7. In all this, you greatly rejoice, though now for a little while you may have had to suffer grief in all kinds of trials. These have come so that the proven genuineness of your faith of greater worth than gold. 1 Peter 1, verse 6 through 7. Back to you, Dad.

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Just search the Z Radio. It's great to be with you this evening. We're going to check in with my former producer and current friend, Lex, in just a couple of moments. She'll be joining us right here on the Z.

0: If God had a playlist, pretty sure it would be this one.
1: Come on! That's the craziest thing I've ever heard.
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2: My buddy Lex hanging out from her house in Middle Tennessee.
3: I am here hanging with you, but I do probably have to go in just a second. The bug guy is almost here.
2: Can't hide money. Who's got a bug guy?
3: No, it's a quarterly. Is this not?
2: Yeah.
3: Oh, hold on. Sorry. I just got a text from him. He said, I'm just letting you know I have the inside sprayed. I lost you inside to let you know. LOL. I'll get the exterior sprayed now.
2: Oh, he doesn't know where you are?
3: Because it's in my closet. Yeah. Oh. He lost me in my house.
2: What's funny is you have to text him back saying, I'm sitting on the floor of my closet doing a radio show heard all over the Southeast. I'll be right out.
3: And I live in an 1800 square foot house. He's probably like, am I missing a room?
2: Yeah.
3: Like, do I need to spray somewhere else?
2: He is. You're in the little radio closet thing.
3: Yeah.
2: All right. Go attend to the bug guy. I'll keep it going here, Lex.
3: Okay. Thank you.

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1: If I had 10,000 tongues, I couldn't tell all that the Lord has done for me. So I'll give

spirit, won't you calm down? Feel the verse, let it flow, let it rain down. Can't do it on my own, I'ma break down. Let the words that I speak be yours now. Got a sling and a stone and a father's blessing. Got a gift I don't own, it's a piece of heaven.

Z, and I want to give you our Z Care line. It allows you to reach out for prayer anytime at 877-443-CARE. And in less than 10 minutes, I'm going to read a bit of God's word, and we're going to pray together as well. It's coming up just a couple minutes here on the Z. Good.

We are the Z, you know, with celebrating July 4th a couple of weeks ago. Well, it just feels like summertime is just this giant celebration of freedom. And just as Christians, you know, we're reminded of the freedom that was purchased for us with the death and resurrection of Jesus Christ. Galatians 5, it is for freedom that Christ has set us free. So stand firm then and do not let yourselves be burdened again by a yoke of slavery. It'd be like the colonists going back to England after that war saying, we made a mistake. We're going to go, we wouldn't do that. John 8 declares, so if the Son sets you free, you'll be free indeed. 2 Corinthians 3, now the Lord is the Spirit, and where the Spirit of the Lord is, there is freedom. Freedom isn't just external, it's the work of God's Spirit within us. God, would you remind us at some point this weekend just how massive it was that you came and gave us freedom forever. Freedom from sin and death. We get to walk in that victory because of you and your great love for us, put on display through Jesus Christ. It is in his name we pray. Amen.

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0: self-doubt hits like, who do you think you are? And then God flips and is like,
1: you're chosen. You're called. You're mine.
0: Ephesians 2:10 calls you his masterpiece. It doesn't say his maybe, not his backup plan, his masterpiece. So when your brain tells you you're not enough, remember who made you. God doesn't create mistakes. He creates purpose. Walk in that. The Z.

0: Thanks for listening to The Z tonight. And my former producer, current friend, Lex, joining us from Middle Tennessee. You had a monumental first as a parent this weekend.
1: Yeah, we took our four-year-old to the movies for the first time.
0: And I wish I could remember. I want to look up what, like when I was four, what would my parents have taken me to? What were the movies and theaters? But I don't have any memory of that first experience. But tell us about what was it like for him?
1: Well, I will say we prepped him first because he's afraid of the dark. So we had to tell him, hey, it's going to be dark in there, but it's not scary. We also had to tell him, you've got to go potty before we go in because we can't hit pause on the movie. We can't rewind. So if you have to get up to go to the bathroom, you're going to miss the movie and we can't watch it.
0: And we paid.
1: You have to whisper while we're in there because there's lots of people.
0: Yeah,
1: I will say that's the area he failed miserably. The whispering. I mean, the movie was so loud that he was like, at one point he said, Daddy, does this place have any water? He was thirsty.
0: Like, oh, this place, bud. Like he's at a stranger's house.
1: Yeah.
2: This that Holy Spirit been taking over. Trap music, no bacon.

back watching my mansion burn to ash while

0: the Z. We were just talking to Lex here. She took her, for the first time ever as a parent, she took her kid to the cinema. And so you guys walk in. Tell me about it.
1: Oh, yeah. And that in itself was a special moment, I guess, because as adults, we don't really think about it, but like, look at the carpet in a movie theater lobby. It's wild. Like, there's crazy patterns and stars and bright colors. And then, you know, you look up and you have all these neon lights and everything going on. There's an arcade. And then you get to the concession stands. Yeah, there's every candy that you could ever want as a kid. And then there's the giant popcorn bucket that's as big as you. And the popcorn machine.
2: That holding cage to a four-year-old has got to look like an Olympic-sized swimming pool full of popcorn that you just want to dive in and swim in.
1: Mm-hmm.
2: Like, I could fit in there.
1: Well,
2: I mean, I could used to when I was four.
1: Yeah. Before you even get into the theater, and then we get into our seats, and you know, they're the kind that fold up and down, right? And so the kid's so little, he keeps like getting folded up like into a sandwich in the things.
0: Lex, that happens for you.
1: Okay, well, it would help if your feet could touch the floor, you know? So
0: don't pretend like yours do.

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Just search the Z Radio wherever you download apps. We're going to continue talking to Lex. She took her kid to first movie theater experience this weekend. We'll hit that in just a couple minutes.

0: All right, it's the Z. I'm JR.
1: All right, Lex took her little guy first experience in a movie theater this past weekend. And I've been bugging you about this for years. Like, hey, when are you going to take him to his first film? You know, and then you finally did it. Toy Story 5. What were your thoughts as an adult? Because we touched on this from a serious perspective last week, talking about just how good they did showing us just this is a new world in regards to kids and devices and play and all the bad that comes from the devices. What did you take away?
2: Yeah. Well, as a mom, you want what's best for your kids. And I saw the struggle of Bonnie's parents. You know, do we give her a device? Do we not? Is she lonely? Can she make friends? All these things. So it definitely pulls on your heartstrings a lot. I also think they tied a nice bow on the Toy Story franchise is what it feels like to me. Like, I can't imagine a Toy Story 6 coming out of this. Like, where would they go from here? You know?
1: Well, we thought 4 was that as well, but then I genuinely think they were done after Toy Story 4, but the concept of devices versus play was too good to pass up.
2: Also, I forgot to mention, we were watching in our pajamas because I guess Paw Patrol or something, I don't know, he saw that you go to the movies in your pajamas. And so he asked me, can we go in pajamas? To which, how do you say no to that? So me and him in our jammies.
1: My husband
2: did not participate. And I said, Abe, daddy's not going to wear his jammies. And he said, yeah, he thinks he'd look ridiculous.
1: Because that's what daddy told me, is that he would look ridiculous. This is a growing trend, by the way. I am seeing more and more people go to watch a movie in their PJs.
2: We also brought a blanket.
1: Oh, I've seen that a ton too. But it's like the same thing is happening on airline flights. People are showing up in PJs for their flights. And I'm like, okay.
2: Yeah, that's not good though. Yeah. Don't do that.
1: But yeah, you liked it. Good film.
2: Yes, it was good. One of the better Toy Stories, I think. And definitely pulls on the heartstrings. I didn't cry, but it made me want to hug my kid and really like do what was best for him. So
1: yeah.

0: thank you.
1: If you've not connected with the Z on Instagram or Facebook, we would love it if you did. Just simply search the Z Radio and you can hit like or follow. All right, we're going to talk about Lex took her son to a first movie theater experience this weekend. We'll hit on that. Also, I want to get an update on my producer, Cotton, who just had a baby. So that's on the way in just a couple of minutes here on the Z.